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0: All right, let's do it. 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I know it's a fan favorite for Lefty. Oh, Shizzle. He's a big fan of it. So is Mike the Leprechaun and others. Let's go. We have a soundbite from the world of sports, the last 7 days. By the way, if you want to play 877-99 on Fox, keep calling. Call early and call often. 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Someone from sports the last 7 to 10 days. See if you can figure out. Here we go.
2: His demeanor.
0: His demeanor.
2: His demeanor.
0: Okay. His demeanor. Who could this possibly be? Is it coach, a player, media gas bag, blowhard? Will anyone get it right? I will go caller number five.
3: Number four.
0: We won last week with caller five. Cooper, what do you want?
3: I won the week before.
4: Nah, caller number five.
0: Nobody remembers 2 weeks ago, Lorraine. It's all about what happened recently. Yes. All right. Play it again. Play it again.
2: His demeanor.
0: All right. Will anyone get this right? 877-99 on Fox. His demeanor. Let's start out in the leadoff chair. We say hello to the Pizza Papa, who's in the leadoff spot. You're on Cite the Bite, the great sports radio mystery. Who is it?
5: Good morning, Ben. That sounds a lot like Kansas City Royals slugger Steve Bye-Bye Balboni.
0: Oh, Bye-Bye Balboni, mid-80s Royals. Can I get a Buddy Biancolana? No. All right. Thank you, Pizza.
5: Thank you.
0: There you go. Where's Frank White? Oh, he's a politician, I think. Not a popular politician in Kansas City. I can go like mid-80s Royals for 1,000. I would not get one wrong. Let's go to Jed, who called back to be part of the game. Cite the Bite, the great sports radio mystery at 877-99 on Fox. You are my number two caller, Jed Hooflead. Who is it, Jed?
6: It's the number two radio host in the world, Glenn Beck.
0: Is that Glenn Beck? Thank you. Hang up on yourself. Time for our first clue. And I don't see Coop at his chair. All right. Let's wait for the clue. All right, here we go. I've been handed the paper. His mother, Mary, was the subject of an Emmy Award-winning television film. Play it again. Play it again.
2: His demeanor.
0: Cite the Bite. His mother, Mary, was the subject of an Emmy Award-winning television film. All right, Tess, say hello to Seuss Dog. Hello, Seuss Dog. Welcome.
7: What up?
0: What up? What up? I like the new name, Seuss Dog. I like it.
7: That's Kyle Shanahan.
0: Is that Kyle Shanahan for the win? Thank you. Big fan, Seuss Dog. Big fan. There you go. No. That's caller three. Let's go to caller four. Normally happens after. And let's see.
3: Number four.
0: Let's see. Anthony in Wichita is up next. Hello, Anthony. Welcome.
8: Hey, Big Ben. Long time listener, first time caller.
0: Welcome, Anthony. Thank you for listening. I appreciate that. Very nice.
8: I think I know who it is.
0: Who is it?
8: He is the coach of the newly crowned NBA champion, Mike Brown.
0: Is that
8: talking about Jalen Brunson?
0: Is that Mike Brown for the win?
3: You were supposed to get that right.
0: We wanted you to win, but you. All right, thank you, Anthony. Time for another clue. His nickname in college was Pee Wee. All right. James, you called back. Who is it, James?
4: Call it. James for caller number five.
0: All right, fine. Who is it? Who is it? Call, you're on the air. Go!
9: Isaiah Thomas.
0: It's Isaiah! Yeah! Again! Back to back! Back Jabez.
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22: 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I've been a correspondent for Dateline NBC for 25 years. 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
1: 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Guaranteed human. 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
2: Texas Tech quarterback Brendan Sorsby is applying to enter the NFL supplemental draft. He'll reportedly withdraw his lawsuit on Tuesday and leave college football. The Chicago Bulls are reportedly hiring Tiago Splitter as their new head coach. He was the interim coach in Portland this past year. To Major League Baseball, the Dodgers took the late game in a comeback over Tampa Bay 4-3. Miguel Rojas with a pinch solo homer in the seventh for the lead. The A's got two home runs from Nick Kurtz and beat up Pittsburgh 11-2. Detroit's Colt Keith hit three home runs, had six RBIs in the Tigers' 9-3 decision at Houston. The Cubs scored two in the bottom of the ninth, including the game-winning bases-loaded walk, 5-4 over Colorado. Pete Crow-Armstrong hit for the cycle, and St. Louis shut out the Padres 3-0. Dustin May tossed a one-hitter. Four World Cup games, four ties, including New Zealand, 2-2 with Iran. I'm Steve DeSager.
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26: Yo, big tug ass.
1: Yeah, let's go. Live from the Fox Sports Radio studios. Here's Brady Quinn, LeVar Arrington, and Jonah.

0: the time. He can't play free. He can't play loose. I think that's a bad situation for anybody in the NFL or anybody in any sport. You got to be able to play free and loose. And so if he wins the job, he's your quarterback. If he goes five games and you go 1-4 and he stinks, then you yank him. But can't do it on a game-by-game basis. You got to let it play out a little bit. And I do think he's going to win the job. I think he will be the starting quarterback. But then you have another question, because he's going to be a free agent after the season. If he wins the job, you got to get a quarterback, probably, unless you pay him big money. If he doesn't win the job and J.J. McCarthy struggles, you're going to have to get a quarterback anyway. So they need to figure out what's going on with their quarterback situation. But I think Murray wins the job.
1: Would you already make the decision? And just so there's no more question and a constant conversation about it, so everybody there has the understanding Kyler Murray is our QB1. He's the guy. Like, would you already make the decision or let it play?
0: No, I think you got to go to camp and let people do a little bit of hitting and see how he does when that call goes on. Because, you know, like you go to mini camps and stuff and you look and you go, oh, wow, they look good. Yeah, nobody's getting hit. You know what I mean? Nobody is getting blasted. And not that you blast them in training camp, but there's still pads on and thudding and everything else. And so, no, I'd take it to training camp, but I'd wait till the first preseason game or so, or, you know, up until that point. Then I'd say, look, he's going to be my starting quarterback. There's enough of this, and let's get on with it.
1: There he is. The great Pete Prisco, senior NFL columnist for CBS Sports, CBS Sports HQ analyst, and you can get him on X at Prisco CBS. Pete, enjoy the soccer, man, and we'll do it again next week.
0: Goal! Yeah. Oh, no, they didn't. They were 0-0.
2: Pete, you're one of a kind, man. Love you sticking up for football, though, you know?
1: There he is.
0: I mean, come on. Is there anything worse than a 0-0?
2: Let's also be honest. If Italy was in the World Cup, you'd be all about it. You'd be like, hey, my paisan, how we doing? You'd be all about it. But they're not,
0: Brady,
2: so this is where we're at.
0: If the United States played Italy in a soccer final someday, I'd root for the United States as much as I
2: I don't know about that.
0: I would.
2: Yep. You'd have that Italian horn out, a few buttons too low at the nice tan.
0: I'd root for the United States. There's no question about that. So I do hope they go on and keep winning. And I am going to watch when they play because they are fun to watch. And it is intriguing to see if they can make a run, but they aren't winning it. I hate to tell you.
2: Yeah. Well, I'm glad you're optimistic. That sounds about right for you.
1: Mr. Patriotic.
0: I mean, I'm a realist. Yeah. That's like saying the Browns are going to win it this year.
2: Yeah, don't worry about wearing an American flag anywhere on you. We get it. You're not really patriotic. We got it, Pete.
0: Okay, great.
1: There he is. Pete, we appreciate it. We'll do it again next week.
0: All right, guys. Ciao. Take care.
1: All right, great buddy. Pete Prisco with us here. By the way, speaking of which, the Cup is taking over the U.S. and only DraftKings has you fully covered. Right now, use the promo code 2PROS to claim your special offer at DraftKings. 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The crown is yours. Up next, apparently, somebody might be staying put in the world of college football. We'll get into that for you here on FSR.
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13: This is Storm Tracker 4 Chief Meteorologist Matt Broad. As that sun sets, we'll lose our storm chances for the most part during the overnight hours, down to 77. Then a 10% chance of some pop-up storms tomorrow. Hot, 104. I'm Storm Tracker 4 Chief Meteorologist Matt Broad on News 4 Tucson.
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14: 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Traffic.
15: Eastbound and westbound I-10, not seeing any issues or problems there. 19 southbound, though, near Rio Rico Drive, we have an accident that's sitting off to the right. 19 northbound, you're looking good, no issues or problems. We do have a road hazard reported, Oracle near Tangerine. That's traffic.
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0: 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The Herd.
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5: I'm Storm Tracker 4 meteorologist Dee Cortez. Get ready for a hot one. Tucson will see a high of 103 for today. Under partly cloudy skies, the overnight low will be 77. Rain is possible along the international border. I'm Storm Tracker 4 meteorologist Dee Cortez on News 4 Tucson.
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8: From the Midwest into the Northeast, there's a threat of strong storms. Across the upper Midwest and Great Lakes, expect showers and thunderstorms, some of them strong enough to produce hail, heavy rainfall, and damaging winds. Temperatures will top out in the low 80s. The Northeast will see increasing chances of showers and thunderstorms from Pennsylvania and New York into New England. Some of those could produce gusty winds, frequent lightning, and locally heavy downpours. Across the central and southern plains, scattered thunderstorms are in the forecast. Coverage should be more isolated than in recent days. Expect highs reaching the mid-90s. Hot and humid in the deep south and Gulf Coast as temperatures reach the low 90s. While the desert southwest continues to be extremely hot, temperatures ratcheting up to 115 degrees in some parts across Arizona, southern Nevada, and southeastern California. Along the west coast, northern California has temperatures mainly in the 70s. Southern California will be topping out in the low 90s. And in the Pacific Northwest, mostly

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23: I hope people can hear us.
1: To Michael Lev, if you didn't, let me know. If you heard some of it, let me know. Just text me.
23: That was good. I mean, him talking about, Noah Fifita, how the Juve is going to try to promote him a little bit. This is his final season.
1: They said they would.
23: You know, I mean, he's had a nice career. And, you know, I don't know about Heisman Trophy status, but if they're going to promote him, might as well go for the top.
1: In your time here, which is, 40
23: long
1: plus.
23: Time.
1: Mine's almost 40. I don't remember a couple, maybe Steve Kerr, and he was here for four, that endeared themselves to the city. And Sean Elliott, obviously from here.
23: Yeah, he's from here.
1: There's been some people, Miles, after Miles kind of maybe direct or indirectly because of his time with the championship and the MOP.
23: Well, again, in those years too, the guys stuck around for two or three or four years. So they had some time to,
1: right.
23: Get the fans behind them. The Jason Gardners of the world who stuck around for a long time and people like that, they're more beloved just because we had a chance to, get to know them.
1: Get to know them.
23: A lot of times, still, I watch the NBA. I go, wait a minute, Aaron Gordon. Okay, yeah, I know he was here.
1: Right, right.
23: When was it exactly? He had the one little blip that he was in Tucson.
1: You're spot on.
23: So that's kind of how I've looked
1: You're
23: at
1: spot
23: it.
1: On. When was your last
23: 20
1: year?
23: 2012? 2012.
1: 2012, and that was 2-3 years into Miller, right? Sean Miller. And then, because we don't really know that era of basketball with here.
23: No.
1: We don't. McConnell is maybe the most endeared guy here in that time. Because it's DeAndre Ayton? No, not really. Do you know him? Gordon? No, not really. Solomon Hill? Okay, maybe.
23: A couple years.
1: But there's nobody in that era where you say,
23: I mean, it's totally changed from what it was 20 years ago where they were here for at least 3 years.
1: Yeah, it's funny because I used to complain in the way I complained to like the ADs. It wasn't live good. It was, Greg Byrne to a degree before he left. And then Hickey and they would tell me, that's the way things are nowadays.
23: Right.
1: Not every. It doesn't have to be that way. The last I heard, if I had a business, a restaurant or a card show, whatever, I'd want people to know. If I have players that need to be done stories on or whatever, how are you going to know them?
23: Yeah.
1: Let the people tell them.
23: Yeah.
1: Let them tell them.
23: It's hard to do that in this day and age. It seems like players want to tell their own stories
1: right.
23: in a lot of cases too, even at the college level.
1: Mm-hmm.
23: They're out there, putting out their own stuff on different places. It's just different. It's a different time, and we just have to adapt.
1: I totally agree with you, except that doesn't mean it's a good different.
23: True.
1: because if they're looking for NIL deals, and I'm the mom and pop shop at on the corner of Speedway and whatever, and I really like this story. Why don't you come in and kind of be a spokesperson for me? I'll give you a little scratch.
23: Yeah.
1: I'm sure that happens. I'm sure it happens. Noah's doing some airport stuff and some other guys are doing some haircut stuff or whatever.
23: Yeah.
1: But if you want to be visible, that's the way to be visible.
23: I think, unfortunately, there's competition and they look at their peers at other schools maybe that have bigger pots of money sitting there in their cities. And it's just like it is in the pros nowadays. Hey, why am I just getting the guy on Speedway and, Wilmot here in Tucson? I can be going to Broadway. Well, or I could be going to New York.
2: We talked about this with Jay when Jay was here for full time. And I was saying to them, when the NIL, before the NFL actually started, I'm thinking, do you want to be a kid who's going to Colorado State or Arizona or a place in LA with at UCLA or USC? Well, because this is a college town. Who do they love more than anything?
23: Yeah.
2: The college town guys, right?
23: True.
2: And over there, you have to be kind of big time because you're competing with the Rams, yeah, yeah. Lakers. Where would you, in terms of NIL?
23: Well, I don't know. Are they going to get that type of money in the big cities?
2: Exactly.
23: Or no?
2: That's my point. I don't think they would because yeah,
23: it seems like they're getting more in the college towns.
2: You have bigger fish to fry over there in LA.
23: Yeah. They got enough, you know, sponsors are paying for, you know, Lakers and the Dodgers and stuff like that, as opposed to, you know, Lawrence, Kansas, where you're the only game in town, basically.
2: And they love you to death over there. Yeah, same for that. I would think I wouldn't want to go to a place like Arizona. I know it is what it is here in ASU. I'm not sure how good they have it over there.
23: Yeah.
2: But we're seeing more and more. Just look, everybody's getting paid.
23: Yeah.
2: Whether you're the third pitcher or the second pitcher or the first pitcher. And now they're loading up again. They have the best hitter and the best pitcher going now on the transfer portal.
23: At Texas Tech.
2: Mm-hmm.
23: Yeah.
2: We'll find out more about it from the beat guy. I'm sure he's slammed. It's like the San Antonio newspaper. I mean, if you're a Spurs fan, how disappointed are you?
3: Honestly, I don't think you can be too upset. I mean, you have such a young core.
23: Yeah, yeah. They're going to be good.
3: I mean, they had a great season. And especially with what a storybook run it was for the Knicks.
2: Totally, yeah, right.
3: I don't think you can be upset at all. Like, yeah, it hurts you lost, but you'll be back.
2: Yeah. In fact, before the show started, did I say this question to you guys? What do you think the chances are the head coach gets fired at the Spurs? I only say that because I was in the room, you know, blame me for being in the next room with Chris, because they're going to fire the coach. Yeah. I'm thinking, why would they fire the coach? He got him there. You know, he's 30, whatever he is.
23: Yeah,
2: he's a young dude.
23: Young, yeah.
2: He got him there. They played their butts off to get there, and then they got beat. Stuff happens. Give them next year.
23: Yeah, unless there was some internal struggles and the players just didn't like him. I don't see why in the world you'd want to. I mean, you're right. Got him to the pinnacle of the NBA.
2: Sure.
23: It just basically his first couple of years with a super young team. They're going to be good.
3: Well, I look at a story like, you know, the Golden State Warriors. They had Mark Jackson got to the second round of the playoffs like 3 years in a row. And all of a sudden he was out. But then they bring in Steve Kerr first year. He gets him over the hump, mm-hmm. brings the first championship mm-hmm. in 47 years.
23: Right.
2: Yeah, were you a Golden State guy?
3: Oh, yeah, big time.
2: Okay, so you've seen it. You've seen it firsthand. Yeah, you were just a kid then, probably, right? 12, 13 years old?
23: Mm-hmm. I was just a kid 47 years ago when they won it.
2: Right.
23: I mean, really, that was a big deal.
2: Yeah, but in that situation, and I don't know how Mark Jackson is as a coach or as a person, although he's pretty good at what he does on TV. Steve, and I'm probably biased, so I'll admit that there, he's a people guy. And he says, here's the ball. And everyone says, well, he has good players. You know how difficult, and I joke with the guys, you know, Ray and Juan about this, you know how difficult it is to have those type of personalities on your team that all get along? That's not easy. You have to kind of nurture everybody's ego to make them play as one.
23: Yeah. I mean, that was a great run. When they look back at the history of the NBA,
2: mm-hmm.
23: those, 10, 12 years of mm-hmm. Steph and Draymond and Klay Thompson. And I mean,
3: they won four.
2: Four and four. And they blew a five because of some kick in the groin.
23: Oh, yep. Yeah.
2: 16, probably.
23: LeBron got kicked, yeah. Mm-hmm.
2: By
3: 16
2: by
3: and
2: Draymond.
3: 19.
2: Yeah.
23: So they could have won, you know, five or six.
2: Yeah.
23: Really.
2: Now they're just hanging on to have that.
23: Yeah,
2: that legacy. So we'll see.
23: And you know, and Steve did he sign a 2-year deal?
2: I think so.
23: So he wants to do this for two more years.
2: 17.
23: Because it looked like this was a great chance for him to exit.
2: Yeah,
23: you know,
2: as far as
23: timing goes.
2: But were you the one that was talking about maybe LeBron going there?
3: What about him?
2: Possibly going there.
3: I've heard rumblings. I don't know how accurate it is. No, does he want to leave it? Bronny is probably a big factor. There.
2: Sure, but I think that his at some point they're going to have to cut bait with him too because they're wasting a roster spot.
3: Yeah.
2: Am I wrong? No? Yeah.
3: No, I mean, I totally agree with you. I mean, he hasn't been playing bad per se, but.
2: Yeah, but they're better. They're better people.
3: Yeah, you know, there definitely are, you know, more athletic, you know, better players out there. And I think he does get off on having the last name James.
2: Yeah. And how many favors can you do for LeBron to you know to not cause problems with yourself?
3: Yeah.
2: So we'll see.
23: Some of the rumors floating around today have Giannis going to the Suns, of all things.
2: Oh, really?
23: He's kind of like this, another one of the big names wondering.
2: I heard Portland, too.
23: Yeah, so he's going to be one of the next big jewels to go someplace else in the offseason.
2: Again, you've been here a long time. I covered the Suns for a stretch in the 90s.
23: Yeah.
2: That franchise is just cursed or something. I know Howard probably listening. He's going to give me a call, but hey, Your Honor, here's my proof. The history of the program.
23: I mean, they've been around, what, since 1968? They've been to the finals, what,
2: They played the
23: Celtics back in the day, and then the Bucks this last time around, and the Bulls.
2: Yeah, 93.
23: Is that it?
2: That's pretty much it.
23: I mean,
2: yeah.
23: You know, they have not been, I mean, they've been consistently mediocre.
2: Yeah.
23: And they,
2: they're like Arizona football.
23: Yeah.
2: With a showing every now and again.
23: Every once in a while, they pop.
2: Yeah. So we'll see. We'll see. We kind of got off track, but we're trying to save. If you guys want to call, too, by the way, 520-416-7440. With that said, why don't we go ahead? It's 401 now. We're not going to take any commercials the rest of the hour, right? Just because I don't think we have any more. But, you know, that's the way the system worked today for us. Hope it doesn't do it. It did the same thing on Friday, as I was saying. Yeah. So go ahead and give us some breaking news. Maybe we can add to it what we have.
3: Yeah, well, I haven't really had a chance to talk about it yet, but the Knicks just won the finals on Saturday, and the Carolina Hurricanes won the finals for NHL on Sunday. Both finals wins on the road. Little fun fact.
23: It was fun. And the Knicks, I know they've been making the rounds. I don't know if you guys have been paying attention. They've been on the talk shows. They've been, you know, doing commercials already. They're going to be having their big ticker tape parade down the, what do they call it, the Canyon of Heroes?
2: Yeah.
23: I think in New York on Thursday. I don't know what Carolina's doing, but it's not going to be nearly as big. But it's going to be huge. It's going to take over the news in a couple of days here again.
2: Yeah. Were they based in
23: Raleigh?
2: In Raleigh, okay. When we were there, I guess I went there once when Arizona played in the tournament year 2000, whatever it was, 7, 8.
23: I was gone, but no, I didn't go to that one.
2: Okay. That was a quick one and done.
23: Went to Charlotte.
2: Charlotte, we spent some time for the 94. Final Four, right.
23: But, it's going to be, I mean, those two teams were the big story over the last couple of weeks, and now it's over.
2: Yeah. It's funny because the only thing we have right now is College World Series.
23: World Cup.
2: World Cup, if you're, it's funny because I've watched two matches. I think that's two more than I've watched the last few years. And, you know, my kids played all the time, so I watched enough soccer to save my life.
23: Yeah.
2: But, are you watching?
23: Oh, well, go ahead.
3: World Cup?
2: Yeah.
3: I've been keeping up with it a little bit. I really care about the home team, but
23: I have been watching it. I was watching today. France is, you know, one of the better teams always in the world, and so they did nothing in the first half, and then they kind of erupted in the second half.
2: What was the score?
23: 3-1 over Senegal.
2: Did you see
23: Senegal's pretty good too?
2: Iran? Did you see Iran? They tied 2-2. I think it was yesterday.
23: Yeah, and then they sent them out of the country. Is that what
2: they
23: I read?
2: Went back to Mexico?
23: Oh, yes, they were supposed to be here.
2: Right.
23: Just me and Tucson.
2: Yeah.
23: So right now, Iraq is playing Norway. It's halftime, and Norway's ahead 2-1.
2: Mm-hmm. I think it's going to, well, it's a lot of soccer, right? A lot of soccer. And then until it starts to, you know, whittle down. Tomorrow? Is it tomorrow they play in Dallas? USA?
23: No, I think it's Friday.
2: Friday. Okay. Because I had Cody on last week from Crest, and he went to the Vegas game 4 or 5. And then he went to the World
23: Hockey?
2: Cup. Yeah. And then he went to the.
23: Yeah, I had some friends also in L.A.
2: How much did they spend?
23: I don't know. I didn't ask him.
2: Ton of money, I'm sure. But now he's going to Dallas, so, you know, what a life.
23: Cody is?
2: Mm-hmm. Spending the summer playing sports fan. Good for him. Okay, continue, senor.
3: The Brandon Ayuk saga is coming to an end in Santa Clara. The 49ers are making plans to release him in the coming weeks.
2: Does that hurt or help you? Or you care? Because you care, maybe?
3: Yeah, I mean, it's interesting because everyone knows he wants to go to the Commanders. He wants to go play with Jaden Daniels. Obviously, he's a great athlete. He's a great football player. So having to play against him, yeah, that will hurt. Having him not on the roster, I mean, he hasn't played in who knows when. I can't remember the last time he suited up. But not having that locker room cancer is big.
2: It's always big.
3: Yeah, I mean, especially for a you want to cultivate a winning culture and a franchise that's been to the Super Bowl numerous times in the last several years. You know, you want to nip that kind of thing in the bud as soon as possible. So, good riddance, but it hurts at the same time.
2: Right, because he's a good player.
23: You know, it's funny, too. I mean, we're not only do we cover things and we remember the history of sports, I forgot he even went to Arizona State. Ayuk.
2: Oh, yeah?
23: I mean, Me too. I mean, he was there like 2018, 19, something like that.
2: Yeah.
23: But anyway, that's just me.
2: You regress. Thank you.
23: Sorry.
3: Cam Jordan is returning to the New Orleans Saints. 1-year deal.
23: And he's been around, what, 17 years? Something.
3: It's
23: been around
3: a
23: long time.
3: I'd say he's almost synonymous with the New Orleans Saints.
23: 16th season. So there you go.
3: He's been around for a minute, and I mean, that's their captain right there. So
23: that's a long time in the NFL, any sports.
2: Yeah,
3: playing on the D line. That is, you know, that's a lengthy career. We got the College World Series. Troy was able to pick up a win.
2: Yeah,
3: I think they're on their way out, losing to West Virginia right now, but.
2: So West Virginia lost the other day against North Carolina, apparently. This is an elimination game, right?
3: Yes.
2: Okay, so they must have lost. Baseball's been good to watch, fun to watch. The winners are Oklahoma? Or the winner's side?
3: Right now it's North Carolina and Oklahoma. They're waiting on North Carolina is waiting on West Virginia and Troy.
2: Okay.
3: I believe that one's wrapped up, I think.
23: Yes.
3: Yeah, West Virginia will take on North Carolina.
2: So there's only four teams left then. I think four or five.
3: Yep. Then Oklahoma waiting on the winner of Georgia-Texas, which is tonight.
23: Yeah, West Virginia won 12-0 over Troy, so the end of them.
2: Cinderella's done. Time to go home. It struck 12.
3: Hey, she got to dance, so.
2: Yeah, but a lot of people didn't. And who would have thought? Like I said, the underdogs, it's just crazy. This year specifically. I have one real quick because you haven't talked about it yet. The Sugar Skulls. Break up the Sugar Skulls.
3: Oh, yeah.
2: They go to Vegas. They beat Vegas.
23: Did they?
2: In Vegas. You didn't know.
23: I didn't see the highlights.
3: 42-38?
2: It was, I don't know what it was, but it was
3: a close game.
2: Yeah, they beat they were undefeated, I think, at the time.
3: Yeah.
2: And now they're riding the high. Guess who comes to dinner?
23: Phoenix.
2: The Rattlers
23: or whatever they're?
2: Arizona Rattlers. So they come into town this weekend. I'm thinking about it. It's Saturday, I think, or Sunday. Maybe Google that thing.
3: This weekend.
2: It's this weekend for sure. I try to get one of the players. I'm trying to get the quarterback on here this week. I'm sure I'll get the guy, Coach Guy, here on Friday with Jay to hype up the game. But he returns home after being an owner for 4 or 5 years. So we'll see. And they killed the rattlesnakes here.
23: Rattlesnakes.
2: Rattlers? Know, the Rattlers. You know, rattlesnakes. There's rattlers. That's the rattlesnakes. So they killed them the first time they met. So I'm sure there's going to be some heated stuff this weekend. But it should be fun.
23: I haven't been to a game this year other than the ones we went to, you know, last year. Those were fun.
2: Yeah.
23: Are they getting fans? Do you know?
2: I went to the Orlando game. It was about 2,500-3,000 people. It's a different show. It's a nice spectacle show. And that's what it's about. And but they do have some loyal people, loyal fans. I think this weekend will probably be their biggest crowd in a while.
23: Yeah. Well, I was surprised even during those championship weekends how many people came from out of town that were following their team.
2: Yeah. Right.
23: In that sport.
2: So it was cool. Right. So then Arizona travels well, and then Tucson's probably going to get some people just out of curiosity having beaten the Vegas team over the weekend.
23: Yeah.
2: So.
3: It was 52-48.
2: Yeah, 52-48. Right. Yeah. It was a big scoring game. Yeah. But they posted a lot of stuff on social media that they have done so well, which is great for them. Great for them.
3: Yeah, they're up to 5-6 right now, 3-game win streak.
2: In the hunt for a playoff.
3: Don't look now, but...
2: right.
3: The Skulls are hot.
23: Playoff times.
2: Two in a row.
23: They'll be back in the playoffs.
3: They're not too far out of the playoff spot.
2: Well, your guys, aren't they doing... Isn't Pat Parrish doing I think he's doing the TV stuff.
23: He's not my guy.
2: He's your former intern.
23: My old TV station. I don't know. They still do the games?
2: I think so. Like, they're somewhere. They do them somewhere.
23: Someone televises
2: them? Even Lincoln Kennedy. Lincoln Kennedy does that.
23: Really?
2: Too. Yeah.
23: Okay.
2: Where you been?
23: Not watching, apparently.
2: Yeah, you retired. You really retired.
23: No, I just, you know, watch other stuff.
2: Yeah. Smart.
3: Yeah, Sugar Skulls, 5 games left. 2 against the Rattlers. home and away. And then two against Northern Arizona, home and away.
2: Okay.
3: And final game of the season is in San Diego.
2: Oh, wow. Wow. So only two really home games left.
3: Yep. Two home games left.
2: Two and three. So they've got to win probably three of those games. I don't know.
23: They're five and six.
3: They still need a little help from San Antonio, I believe. But they're knocking on the door.
2: Yeah, I'll try to get one of the players on this week to talk about the game this weekend. I'm bet you they have maybe 4,000, 5,000 this weekend, given the magnitude of the game. But it's pretty cool.
23: Saturday night, 7 o'clock, Tucson Arena.
2: Okay, good to know. Good to know. Father's Day on Sunday.
3: Saturday, yep. That is true. We do a Father's Day Sunday.
23: That could be a fun weekend.
2: Fun weekend, fun gift time, yeah.
3: And the other team that plays in that arena, the Tucson Roadrunners, just had a huge season. The numbers came out, and they set some records for ticket revenue, attendance,
2: really?
3: Partnerships, engagement, yeah.
2: Is that coming from them? In their, where's that coming from? A story somewhere?
3: Yeah, it was reported by Yahoo Sports, but there's all the front office, box office things.
2: Yeah.
3: Not necessarily their play on the ice, but
2: good for them.
3: Yeah, no, good things happening. So, yeah.
2: When was the last time you went to a soccer hockey? It's been a while.
23: I'm really sorry. I don't know. I'm a big hockey fan. I love watching the playoffs.
2: Yeah.
23: Stanley Cup. Still.
2: Yeah. Yeah. Somebody texted me the other weekend. Are you watching the hockey? I'm thinking, sorry, I'm not. You need to start watching hockey. It's kind of like people yelling at me last year. Gotta watch the baseball. Gotta talk baseball.
23: It's been around for a while.
2: Yeah.
23: It is kind of fun to watch. The playoffs are fantastic in the Stanley Cup.
2: It's kind of like, to me, I could be wrong.
23: They hardly ever call penalties, which is kind of cool. The games fly by. They'll be out there just skating around for 10 minutes without stopping.
2: Right. We don't get a call, do we? No.
3: No, not yet. But
2: look like you signaled the call.
3: No. Well, the Roadrunners were probably a game out for making the playoffs. I mean, they're right on the cusp.
2: Mm-hmm.
3: So with these numbers, I think they're going to build on that next year.
2: And they still have time here because they were about to go.
3: That's another big thing is I think this proves that hockey belongs in the desert.
2: Yeah.
3: Arizonans, they want hockey.
2: Yeah. Because a lot of them aren't from here.
23: I don't know. Are you referring to there's an article on Yahoo? Is that what you're seeing? Okay.
2: Yeah. Who wrote the story?
23: Ryan O'Hara.
2: Okay.
23: It's not the same guy who was a quarterback at U of A back in the day.
2: No, I doubt it. For what's the dateline? Tucson? Or just a random story? That's odd. It's odd to have some on Yahoo.com doing a story.
23: I think it's coming maybe out of the Utah media.
3: That would make sense. Because
23: we're like their top minor league team. So,
2: What's the headline say?
3: Oh man,
2: Tucson. Go ahead, Dave. You have it.
23: Tucson Roadrunners just had the biggest business season in franchise history.
2: Wow! I'm gonna have to have Mr. Hoppen in the studio to talk about that.
23: Set records in ticket revenue, attendance, corporate partnerships. You just mentioned this. Records in ticket revenue, attendance, corporate partnerships, and digital engagement while celebrating their 10th anniversary.
2: I'm going to talk to Hoppen tomorrow.
23: So people were paying attention.
2: I'll get Blake to get a hold of him.
3: Yeah, they brought in the Rowdy Runner, their new mascot.
2: Did you do some stories?
3: Not for the team. I've been to a couple games. I follow the team. Okay. Especially I'm trying to get a job with them. So.
2: Oh, that's right. That's
3: fingers
2: right.
3: crossed. Hey, if you're listening. They got Dusty, of course, but they introduced a new mascot, the Rowdy Runner.
2: And I don't remember seeing him.
3: Oh, he's all over their social media. He brings a ton of energy.
2: Okay.
3: And I think he's been super good for the program.
2: Yeah, okay.
23: They had a big increase in ticket sales, 15%.
2: Wow.
23: Second largest year-over-year ticket revenue among the entire AHL.
2: I'm wondering if people from Phoenix who didn't, who lost their show.
23: That's possible.
2: Would they come down for that? Maybe.
23: I don't
2: maybe
23: know.
2: A few.
23: Maybe.
3: Maybe some big names, matchups,
2: big names.
3: We play maybe.
2: Coming down.
3: LA or.
2: Go ahead, dissect that evaluation there.
23: Well, I mean, six of their seven largest crowds were this last year. Star Wars night, First Responders night, Peanuts night, Fan Appreciation night, Home Opener, Youth Sports night. So they're doing some promotion.
2: You know who the master of that was in our time here?
23: Mike Fader.
2: Mike Fader. Yeah. It was crazy night. It was this crazy set your house on fire night, know, your hair on fire night, know, all these things. And that's kind of how you do it. The Sugar Skulls just did theirs with Star Wars and having the football team there, the UA football team.
23: Mike, kind of, we could talk to him about this, but, you know, he was like a big fan of Bill Veeck and in Chicago. So I think Mike took a little bit of what he learned or watched as a youngster and kind of put that into the front office of the teams he was running.
2: Blow up your records night.
23: That's right. Disco night.
2: Disco, is that what it was called?
23: I think it was disco night.
2: Yeah, okay.
23: Blow up your disco.
2: Yeah. Records. Anybody want to call while we're jibber-jabbering? Because we're not going to take any commercials. Please do. What time is it?
3: It's about 4:15.
2: Oh, we got to go. We got to go. We're going to call. Oh, no. Not that we're going to go. I'll have him call us.
3: Yeah. That's right.
2: Yeah, that's right. Cool, cool.
3: In the meantime.
2: Right.
23: In the meantime, we're just going to call him on the radio here?
2: Yeah, yeah. He'll call us.
23: Okay.
3: Yeah, this is great. Great radio etiquette.
2: Go ahead. You don't need me.
23: We don't need you. Any updates on the soccer? Let me see if there's an update on the soccer score.
3: Yeah.
23: There's got to be something.
3: Who's playing today?
23: It's Iran, right?
3: Iran. Oh, okay. Yeah. I don't know what to say about
23: Iran and Norway. 2-1. Norway's still ahead.
3: It's kind of an interesting matchup.
23: It's an interesting matchup. You think that those two countries would
3: they're so different.
23: Never see each other in any other kind of sport. Let's just put them together in soccer. Put them in the same group.
3: That's why we love the World Cup, right? It brings together. It's fun.
23: I mean, that whole little group with France, who's very dominant, will probably win the whole thing.
2: Hello, is this Nathan Geis?
4: It is.
2: Nathan, how are you doing? This is Steve.
4: How are we doing?
2: Fine. You seem like you've been busy. I'm sure you have been.
4: I'm telling you right now, this is the last interview I'm doing about anything.
2: good for you. Thank you for doing this. In fact, how crazy has it been in Lubbock? Because it's not just football. It's softball. It's a lot of things in just even athletic department. Because either you're hated or you're really loved, right?
4: Yeah. So I was in Oklahoma City for 2 weeks. I got back last Friday before, just hoping for a little bit of a downturn. And, of course, wake up Monday morning and the injunction was granted. And like, okay, so there's literally no off season now. Last week was a challenge for everybody. I was scared to leave my apartment and look away from social media.
2: Yeah.
4: Because something new happened every 2 hours, and it just never stopped. So finally seeing it kind of come to its conclusion that needed to happen last night, I think everybody just kind of loosened up the shoulders a little bit. Like, okay, we can get back to football now, which is what just should have been about to begin with.
2: Let me ask you, I know you're the beat guy. You cover the teams. Did you have a columnist there to take a stand either way?
4: So it's me and Don Williams. Don has been here about 40 years now. He took the stand pretty quick that, hey, Sorsby shouldn't be playing. This is wrong. And this is, but there's bigger. It's not just that he's bad, but because of history and all that, he made some good points, but I kind of took the opposite approach. So I'm a contrarian by nature. I can find a counter argument to anything. And I'm not saying I agreed with the stance Tech was taking, but I just understood what they were saying. Like, they didn't ask for this position to be in. They weren't the one that put the injunction in. Honestly, the injunction kind of messed with them too, because that kind of changes everything. Mm-hmm. And then they're in the position, well, we kind of just have to go along with this. And if they didn't mean that, hey, this is about the person as much as the player, you kind of had to keep going down that line. But when things just kind of kept coming and it became this much bigger thing than just this one player, it became a reality of you can't keep going down this path. But they kind of dug in their heels and like, okay, I get it. But then, like, even Monday morning when the Big 12 filed their own lawsuit, like, I can't back you anymore, man. You just got to let this go. And thankfully, they did.
2: Right, yeah. Right. Who, realistically, and we all know the business, right? We're in the business because we like being in the business. But was it Texas Tech saying to him, okay, you know, we've tried to make this good. It's not going to work. Or did he finally just say, okay, I know the situation I put you in. I got to go.
4: I do think it was kind of a mutual thing. I do think both sides kind of realized the position everybody was in. It was not tenable for anybody. It really didn't make a lot of sense for one Tech to keep going down mm-hmm. this path because mm-hmm. it was becoming such a big thing beyond football. I mean, people kind of missed this, but 20 minutes before Sorsby was going to the supplemental draft, Michigan volleyball legitimately canceled a game against Texas Tech that's supposed to happen in September. And there were threats of that coming around. It was Georgia and Nebraska. Those didn't mean anything because they never play each other anyway. But to actually have a cancellation on record going into that, that was another symptom of, or another example of, this isn't just football anymore. This isn't just Sorsby anymore. The Big 12 wants to screw with your money, and Tech is the money school right now. You can't be screwing with money. And when other sports that have nothing to do with this, now granted, Sorsby's girlfriend is on the volleyball team. She's not connected to it, but there's just kind of that connective tissue. It becomes much bigger than just the fight you're trying to fight, and you can't let other teams in your athletic program, athletic department, suffer consequences for this one player.
2: Right.
23: Is someone going to take the fall for this, like in the athletic department? Is anybody worried about their jobs?
4: I don't think so. I think because I'm not saying everybody loves

0: playing addictions? I have no idea.
1: Did you get to spend time with him in spring? Because we didn't hear much from him directly, did we?
0: So I was kind of in the middle of basketball postseason while they were in the spring, so I didn't get a chance to talk to him. I don't think they made him available too much, but we did talk to him a little bit after the spring game, and this was right around the time Cincinnati had filed its own lawsuit. We forget there's still another lawsuit out there that Cincinnati was trying to get $1 million back from for transferring in the first place.
1: Yes,
0: which I think they should just let him keep that, because this could have been them, and I think they'd be better off for it. But he played pretty well in that game. You know, I think it was like 4 touchdowns, 2 interceptions, something like that. And the one thing we kind of liked is that, you know, Baron Morton, everybody loves the guy. He's great. He's a West Texas kid through and through, but he was just kind of robotic and didn't say a lot of interesting stuff. Whereas Sorsby had a personality, so we're kind of like, okay, this could be kind of fun with him.
1: Yeah.
0: But now we're not going to get that chance. And now we're on to Kirk Francis and Will Hammond.
1: Well, let me say this. And a lot of people are kind of mixed with Sorsby. Either he's really good or he's okay. You know, he's okay. So how good is Texas Tech going to be next year, given they had some great success this last season?
0: Yeah, that's the thing that kind of gets lost in this. Tech would have been the favorite in the Big 12, regardless if Sorsby ever suited up, right? Like, the only difference with Sorsby not playing is that their postseason ceiling is a lot lower now, I think. But a lot of that depends on what Hammond is able to do when he does return, because he had some awesome moments last year when he had to spell Baron Morton, everybody brings up the Utah game. He had some other good games when Morton missed some time. And really the only reason why Morton came back at the time that he did was because Hammond got hurt himself. So, you know, you kind of have to throw him back out there. It's just an interesting dynamic, because they're probably going to go in with Kirk Francis for the first couple games and let Hammond fully heal. I think they're hoping he can get back for Houston, but the timing maybe won't work for him. That's the hope. And then it just kind of depends on how does Hammond, because he's a mobile quarterback too, how is this torn ACL going to affect his game when he gets back out there?
1: Wow. So, obviously, we know here in Tucson how big softball can get, given Kendrea's success and all the titles they won in the 90s and the success they've had kind of in and out since then. You're experiencing it because those guys were very good. Obviously, last year, a pitcher away or two from winning the title over Texas. This year, a lot of hope with a lot of talent. And now you're continuing to get Texas Tech, the team you cover, with some, I guess, a pitcher they just signed and a hitter they just signed. So you're going to be busy.
0: Yeah, their portal class isn't as strong as I think anticipated. The anticipation was they were going to get Issa Torres from Florida State, but she just committed to Texas, which I don't think anybody's going to be up in arms about Texas getting a big-time recruit, but that's just but they do return so much of this team from last year. Like, that was kind of the point of that portal class, is you knew Nigel Kennedy was going to be a senior. Bring in a bunch of juniors to be and have that team ready, see if you can get it done. But at the very least, you have the majority of that team back. As of right now, they've got 2 starting catchers who basically split time starting catcher, 2nd shortstop, 3rd base. They just signed the new outfielder, the leading hitter in the nation from Purdue, and a couple other outfielders. Lauren Allred is one of them. She played right field most of the time. And what was kind of lost in the shuffle was that Alana Johnson was the starting right fielder, but she got hurt. So she's got a red shirt year. I think she's expected to come back. And then obviously Caitlin Terry, you know, first team All-American. There's a lot of talent still here, and they're just kind of building around that nucleus again.
2: Why do you think it's worked there in Lubbock for softball? I mean, for years, we never heard much about Texas Tech, but all of a sudden in the last, you know, 5 years or so, it's been a huge story. What have they done to get, you know, better players, better coaches?
0: Well, I'll correct you on that. They weren't a thing until 2 years ago when they got Kennedy. I mean, it was a disaster fire for the softball program. But

0: they got the right coach who was able to convince the right people to put in the investment to make the team good. And they did it a little bit. I say a little bit, well, $1 million contracts, not a little bit, but you had the one player and then just a bunch of really good players from other places that came together for that first team. And then they went really hard this year and it winds up being the same result, which I don't think anybody wants, but you do also have to realize what you were building from. You were building completely from scratch there.
1: Yeah.
0: So if you're going to complain about not being a national champion in the second year, let's get some perspective on that. But Jerry Glasgow, he just convinced the right people to say, hey, we can do this here. We just need the resources to do it.
1: Right, no question. Yeah. No question. In fact, I was pulling for Texas Tech in this matchup because, you know, we had seen Texas survive last year on a pitch out that should have never happened or should have happened. And I'm not a big Texas guy in the first place. And I'm thinking, even though that everyone's against Texas Tech, I liked you guys. And her story, the Million Dollar Baby, what a fantastic story.
0: So, I mean, you're talking to a guy that covers Texas Tech. So I think the sentiment on Texas is generally shared with people I'm around all the time.
1: Right.
0: And that's kind of the weird thing that happened last year when they went so hard in the portal was, okay, you got Kennedy, that's one thing, but now you're getting all these All-Americans, and, well, that's a bit much, don't you think? No, this is college sports now, and somebody in softball is willing to put up that kind of money and capital to get a team together. And even Texas, I mean, you look at them, they've won back-to-back national titles, and they're getting, like, national players of the year to come to them. I think people are going to start slowly realizing you can do this beyond football, beyond men's basketball. You can put together teams through the portal by getting a lot of other good talent from other places together.
1: Yeah, no question. I'm surprised. Is it only a two-man band there at the paper, sports-wise?
0: We've got a guy that covers the high schools prominently, and he does our women's basketball for Texas Tech. But otherwise, it's me and Don for the main sports.
1: How big of a city is it? Again, I've been there for a couple of games when Arizona played football. But how big of a city?
0: About 200,000, I think, something like that.
1: Yeah, it's not that big out in West Texas. Yeah, but still, that seems like you would need and you probably had a bigger staff back in the day.
0: This is about as many people as we've had since I've been here. But I'm also our lead photographer now, so it feels like we have a lot less people. So yeah, it's especially with the way the teams are going, it's a lot of work for not enough people, but we're doing the best we can.
1: Wow.
2: You had some fans out here. I remember, were you guys here last year or 2 years ago for football? Whatever it was, there were a number of Texas Tech fans here, so they travel well. It's not that far. I guess you could do it, day and a half?
1: 10 hours, probably, 12 hours.
0: I mean, 10 hours is literally how long it takes to get from Lubbock to Houston. So that's nothing for Texas.
2: And once we get into Texas, like, wait, it's still 700 miles to Dallas from El Paso?
0: Mm-hmm. Yeah, it's 6 hours any direction to get to anywhere besides Lubbock.
1: Right. Well, Nathan, I appreciate your time. Take a quick nap because something could happen in the next hour or so.
2: Hope not.
0: Don't put that out there. Don't put that out.
1: Well, we'll talk to you when football actually starts, and again, obviously, when basketball starts as well too. Thanks for your time, man.
0: All right.
1: Good luck to you because I know we were in the sports business like you, and now you're dealing with it. Thank you, man.
0: All right, thanks, guys.
1: Nathan, guys, man, I can imagine because that's how it is. And you know how it is when Javier and I were doing basketball, and me and Wilner and I were competing against each other, and then me and Bruce, for all those years, you don't sleep. It's every day you got to come up with a story for 9 months, right? You're doing it, and like Bruce, goes away and something happens. He goes away and something happens. And that's just how it is.
2: And in this case, the story came to you or comes to you too. I mean, you got to report it, but I mean, you know, sometimes you go, oh gosh, what am I going to do today? Do I have anything going on? No. Next thing you know, I can't do it all.
1: Right.
2: I get too much going on. So, and it's a big story. It was a big national story. It wasn't just in Lubbock. Mm-hmm. We're talking about it in Tucson. They're talking about it across the country. So
1: that's why I wanted to get him on because, it's tied to us here in Tucson because you got to face them.
2: The funny thing too is I'm like, Sorsby, why do I? Because he was the quarterback at Cincinnati last year.
1: Mm-hmm.
2: So Arizona played him last year there.
1: And they beat
2: Arizona won on the road.
1: Yeah.
2: It was an early game. I remember it was kind of in the middle of the season, and it was kind of helped trigger the pretty good year, or very good year for Arizona. But yeah, Sorsby didn't even get a chance to play.
1: Well, that's the funny thing, because I've had some coaches on in the last week or so, and they're saying, why in the world would Texas Tech die on this hill with a guy who's good, but not that good?
2: Yeah.
1: You know?
2: I don't know.
1: But it is what it is. Winning, that's what we're talking about now. Winning, at what cost is the win?
2: True. I mean, that's a big cost if you're going to, you know, maybe go on probation, or the kid's going to get suspended, or he's never going to suit up, which basically is what happened.
1: Yeah.
2: So.
3: When I'm thinking, let's say it does work out and they do go the distance, they do end up winning the ring in January. Is it not the most tainted ring of all time?
1: Maybe, but I'm sure Miami.
3: There's other stuff, but I mean,
1: SMU situation. But yeah, I mean, but that's the world we live in. Not that it's okay.
3: How is that worth it?
1: Yeah, no, I hear you.
2: The news came out before the season. Could you imagine if it was like October? Like, hey, wait a minute.
1: Well, the injunction, whatever word you want to use, was not till February 29th, well after the season's going to start. Especially, I wonder how the judge feels now. Because it was an in-house judge, pretty much, a Lubbock guy, right? Uh-huh. Who said
2: he was an alum?
1: Yeah, was he?
2: I think so.
1: Okay, so that makes more sense. Yeah. Oh, he can play. We'll settle this in February. Yeah. Well, by that time, what does it matter?
2: Yeah. Gosh.
1: Yeah, I'm glad. Well, for the people down here, because Tucson has a bigger staff than three. I think it has about a staff of four here at the Daily Star.
2: Yeah. Oh, yeah.
1: And then you guys, you know, in TV, it's one guy, basically maybe two sometimes.
2: Yeah. Those are hard stories for TV to chase.
1: To get in and get out. Because they're just reporting on what's going on. Yeah, I know. The good old days are gone, especially for that.
2: That's for sure.
1: The thing is, if you don't have the story for your purpose in being in this business, if you don't have the story and you're me, like Lute's retirement or his illness or whatever, and you're chasing it and no one wants to talk, it sucks. I mean, there's no better word for it that I can say on the radio. It sucks because then you're calling everybody. And that's how it was when his final times. I was in calls all the time. Can you tell me? Can you talk to me? Blah, blah, blah, yada, yada. And I know off the record, yada, yada. Because you need to, it's your job and you have to stay on top of it.
2: Find some information.
1: Because if you don't have it, your bosses are telling you, these guys have this story.
2: Yeah.
1: You know, and Bruce and I were kind of like, you know, back and forth. I would worry about what Bruce would have in the morning, and he would worry about what I'd have in the afternoon.
2: We were the same way in television, too, because there'd be three stations, you know, kind of reporting at the same time. And, you know, I'd go do my little thing, and then I'd walk out into the newsroom, and people would look at me like, well, you know, someone at Channel 4 had this story, Channel 13 had this story. And why didn't you have that angle?
1: And then you read us, and you read us in the morning.
2: I'd read you guys, read the Star. And, I mean, things were different then, even, because it didn't come out, you know, instantly as it does now.
1: Right.
2: But I mean, we're sitting here doing a live radio show and news is breaking left and right.
1: Sure. Yeah.
2: So,
1: yeah. No, it's crazy. The business itself has gone crazy and it's not always good.
2: No.
1: Not always good. And not always bad.
2: I mean, and releasing the information and airing the information is different now.
1: Yeah.
2: As it was 15 years ago where you had two newscasts basically. And that was it.
1: Well, were you in the studio? You weren't in the studio when I was at the Final Four, driving to the Final Four.
2: Right.
1: And you did the show, and I do it every 15 minutes. I was getting calls literally every so often, every half hour in my journey, my 24 hours to get to Indy, all the time giving me an update of what was happening with Tommy and Desiree and the contract, was he going to go to North Carolina? And it was all over the map. Was he going to go, not going to go? Are they going to sign the contract? You know, I don't know. And then the behind-the-scenes stuff, you know, I can't even talk about because, you know, it's unverified, but it's probably true.
2: Right.
1: And then they finally, eventually, that day, he says, I've signed the contract. I mean, that's the stuff that's fun, but it's not fun at all if you don't know what's going on.
2: No. And that happens. I mean, and it's just the news business. You know, the competition and stories are coming left and right, and you're working on one thing and something else happens right in the middle while you're doing some other story. So, I mean, it's kind of what makes the business pretty exciting, too.
1: Sure, it does. Here's the other thing, too, because you have people at the national level who know what's going on, but they don't know what Tucson is about, breaking stuff or knowing more because the people here, not that they trust them more, it's not going to chase back, if that makes any sense.
2: Yeah.
1: You know, people who I talked to or didn't know who I talked to and Bruce, too. You know what I'm saying? It's we kind of all know.
2: Yeah.
1: But we don't know because we can't go with it because we have different set of rules.
2: Sometimes those national stories are really broad and don't have the specifics that you or Bruce or someone, you know, locally who's here all the time knows the right people to talk to.
1: Right.
2: Sometimes, and then then you get like, well, wait a second, you know, CBS Sports just did this story. And like, wait a second, I did that story 3 weeks ago, 3 days ago.
1: That happened to me a lot. Yeah, exactly. You missed it.
2: Yeah.
1: Yeah, and you missed it. It happened to me a lot.
2: Oh, same with us.
1: Yeah.
2: And again, we were not putting out the amount of information that the newspaper people did. But, you know, we had our moments and we had a couple minutes every night to do something. Mm-hmm. And that's basically all the time we had.
1: Right, right. Did you
2: get a different world?
1: I would assume that they gave you more time if it was a big deal.
2: Oh, yeah. You know, I mean, like, I would have to, sometimes they would come to me and, you know, ask, you know, do you need more time? I know this is a big story. And I would also do it the other way around, too. I would go and ask them for time.
1: Yeah, sure.
2: Because sometimes they just didn't know. I said, listen, I've got a lot of stuff here. I could easily fill 6 minutes or 5 minutes instead of three.
1: Well, I think you're still around. You're still doing the show when Lute retired that morning. Yeah. Dick Vitale says he's retiring and hell broke loose. That day, Jim Livegood has the impromptu press conference outside of McHale.
2: Yep.
1: And, you know, what? But we kind of, you know, he had missed the previous season with O'Neill and then Pennell and all these guys and send that to come. I mean, that stuff is just kind of like happening in real time.
2: Yeah, and we're such a small town. Everybody knows somebody. Yeah. I mean, we all know the family. We, you know, it wasn't like we were, I mean, even though it was a big deal, there were ways we could cover the story because we had connections. Mm-hmm. I mean, we were here a long time and, you know, if Lute didn't want to talk, well, maybe the daughters would or the son or somebody else would talk.
1: Yeah.
2: The grandson, the granddaughters, they're all in the news and they're all, you know, in town around.
1: Yeah, it reminds me of like when Sumlin was getting his butt kicked 70-7 or whatever it was, 77, whatever it was. And you're thinking, is he going to come out at halftime? Is he going to be the coach at halftime?
2: Yeah.
1: A day or so later, he was no longer the coach. He was gone.
2: Yeah.
1: Yeah. And who didn't know that, right? It was just a matter of when, not if.
2: Right.
1: So, I mean.
2: Yeah, I mean. It's a small town, and you know sometimes we get information from outside of the town where someone else from another school is saying, you know, I'm interested in Kevin Sumlin or I'm interested in this coach, and then we have to kind of report that, and we're like, wait a second, is he leaving? Or is he going to get fired?
1: Yeah, yeah, it's crazy. It's crazy.
2: Welcome to the news business. Again, we never learned that in college.
1: No,
2: we should talk to our college student here. Are they teaching you how to cover breaking news?
1: Probably not.
2: They should.
1: That's
2: part of the business is being quick.
1: It's part and doing a good job of like the writing parts. They should just come in 9 o'clock. Your school session starts at 9:15, 9 o'clock. Here's what happened. Here's the information. Put a story together.
3: Yeah. Well, in one of my classes, we did have this little segment we did every day where we'd look up whatever was going on and we'd kind of write a little mock-up story of what it was and how are you going to move that story forward? You know, how do we keep this timely? It was really just like things that had already happened, not breaking anything ourselves.
2: Yeah.
1: Yeah. Yeah. And that's important too, the follow-up. Right. The follow-up, because it's crazy. There's a lot of follow-up.
2: Yeah.
1: Yeah. You know, Channel 9 now, you know, we had Jason on last week. And what they've been doing, they cover the Sugar Stars very well. He's doing a lot of stuff locally and even starting the show with sports, obviously with San Antonio losing. Or they've been interesting things because I think it was on the station too, though. You know, when you have this.
2: Right after the game ended, all of a sudden their news starts.
1: Right.
2: That's sort of makes sense, I guess. If you can localize it some way.
1: Yeah.
2: You know, how did he, I didn't see it. But
1: I can't remember what he was doing. He was starting out the show. No, he was starting the show. This is what's going on, yada, yada.
2: Yeah.
1: And now it's kind of the Sugar Skulls because they're kind of in bed with them, with Pat Parison.
2: Oh, Channel 9.
1: Channel 9, which is great. I mean, if you can pull it off.
2: I agree. I don't know what else to say. I don't know. I mean, I don't even know what kind of programming they're coming up with. I know they're doing some of the games
1: different.
2: On Channel 58 or whatever.
1: It's different. And it's news today is not what it was before.
2: Right.
1: You know that. You know. They don't have guys like you on the air anymore. They have guys like Braden here. A lot younger.
2: That's good. They got the energy. They got the ideas. Yeah. And that's that's the thing. You need fresh ideas too.
1: Yeah. Well, it's like the All Sports Tucson. If you don't go there, go there, because now they're covering little leagues and they do a pretty good job with the kids.
2: Right.
1: Especially in the summer.
2: Well, it's good to have something like that. Yeah. I mean,
1: and that's how it was back in the day. The
2: newspaper's not doing it.
1: No.
2: Yeah. I mean, really.
1: Okay, we have about, what's that? We got about 56-ish. I don't know how many at the end. Does it even show?
3: Yeah.
1: We're on, though, with no commercials.
3: 12, 13.
1: I hope we don't have to deal with this tomorrow, but who knows?
3: Fingers crossed.
2: Just call me if you need something else.
3: That's one's job.
1: Yeah, yeah. No,
3: hey, tomorrow. It's not my problem anymore.
2: 3-1 Norway.
1: 3-1 Norway.
2: Who's keeping track?
1: Yeah.
2: Did you have Norway in this one?
1: I don't have any of them in there. So if you want to call, give us get us through the rest of the afternoon, 520-416-7440. Give us a call and talk about whatever. Interested in the Texas Tech thing. We talked to Michael Lev. Nathan, thank you very much. Right away when he called us, he was like, hello, what is going on? I'm sure he's tired.
2: Yeah.
1: There's a lot of stuff going on. A lot of stuff.
2: I mean, when is the NBA draft? Next week?
1: The 23rd, I think. Is that Thursday?
2: Coming next
1: Is that
2: week?
1: Thursday? Next Tuesday or whatever it was?
2: Yeah. Braden Burry's top 10?
1: Top 10.
2: Top 15?
1: Yeah, top 10 for sure, I think. Top 10 for sure. Koa,
2: everybody's going to be like a freshman or sophomore, basically.
1: Top 20, top 25, you think, Koa?
3: I think he falls to the second round.
1: Oh, really? Yeah. Wow. Hold on. Go to, what do you want?
2: I'm on ESPN.
1: Okay.
2: They got Tabansa from BYU, number one.
1: Okay. And the kid.
2: Darren Peterson from Kansas, number two.
1: He going to Utah?
2: Going to the.
1: So, yeah. Peterson is
2: he's been
1: only
2: and he's been talking to the Wizards.
1: Only to the Wizards.
2: Yeah,
1: only to. He's not talking
2: going
1: to
2: number
1: anybody.
2: One?
1: That's what he's trying to sell.
2: Wow.
1: He's not talking to anyone else but the Washington Wizards.
2: Yeah.
1: I guess we've seen that before with Ryan Leaf and these guys when they only. I'm not going there. I'm going here. I'm not going there. I'm not going to talk to you. Yada yada.
2: And the teams just say,
1: we're still going to do it.
2: We'll do whatever we want.
1: Yeah.
2: Right. Cameron Boozer, number three to Memphis.
1: Go to Yahoo. I think Yahoo has. I did a story I was trying to find the Yahoo guy because he did a mock of the basketball top 12, with the usual suspects, Houston, Texas Tech, and Arizona in the top three. I might try to have him on the next couple days for basketball.
2: Got Burry's number nine. Mm-hmm. To Dallas? Dallas.
1: Yeah,
3: that makes sense. I've been seeing that a lot.
1: And Koa?
2: Down in the 20s, I believe, still.
1: Probably 25-ish. Are you on Yahoo?
2: I'm on ESPN.
3: I'm on Yahoo.
1: Okay. Yeah. I think there was
3: I'm scrolling. Okay. No Koa yet. Go to the Knicks at 24 what he had.
1: Which would be pretty cool.
2: I got him at Denver, 26 on ESPN.
1: Yeah, I figured like 25 to 20, 28, 29. To Denver?
2: Yep, what 26.
1: What would Zeke Dodgy do? I mean, because you have to feel as newcomers come in, roster spots have to be
2: emptied,
1: yeah. Opened up. And how much have you found learned about Zeke Nagy since he left?
2: None,
1: pretty much.
2: I mean, really,
1: right?
2: He played a little bit. But that's about it.
1: Mm-hmm. Mm-hmm. So we'll see. That happens next Tuesday, I think it is, right? The 23rd.
2: It's interesting too, because there's a lot of Big 12 guys. They're going to go and players that we've seen.
1: It's
2: pretty amazing how good that conference is.
1: Is Toppin out? Is he done? Or can the champ come back?
2: I think he might still have time.
1: Because he got hurt. Elsewhere. Got hurt and he fantastic player, right? Probably the best player in the league. The kid who's going to be number one and Jaden Bradley. And Jaden Bradley. And then he gets hurt.
2: Yeah. Well, I mean, really, the first two picks are Tabansa from BYU and then Peterson from Kansas. So there's some Big 12. And then, we've seen Boozer play in Carolina. And, all these guys, we saw them in the tournament, so they're all kids.
1: Yeah.
2: Boozer had a little bit of time.
1: Yeah.
2: Darius Acuff, Arkansas.
1: Good
2: freshman.
1: Player. Heck of a player. In fact, Sean Miller thought he was the best player in college basketball after he played them.
2: Kingston Fleming's Houston.
1: Yeah.
2: Number eight.
1: Yeah, I remember him. Very good player. Guard. That's like,
2: I mean, Burry's just stuck right there.
1: Is that nine?
2: ESPN, so.
1: That's like five or six Big 12 guys.
2: Yeah.
1: Yeah.
2: In the top 10. And then you got the couple guys that we saw when Arizona lost to Michigan. Mara, the center.
1: Yeah, and he came on strong
2: going
1: in the last
2: Warriors.
1: Few months.
2: Yaxel going to Oklahoma City. So it'll be fun.
3: On Michigan guys, as to be expected.
1: Yeah. Okay. We've got about 10 minutes. If anybody wants to call 520-416-7440, we struggled with the home crowd here in terms of the computers. They went bonkers on us today. But thankfully, we did pull off a show.
3: Yeah.
1: You improvised okay with the help of Stu. I'm not sure what happened. I know this is kind of what happened to me on Friday. I told you the computers went bonkers, and I had to call it early. I'm not
3: sure. Can't let Steve run the soundboard anymore.
1: Well, tomorrow might be the case. No, Friday, now it happened to you. See, I'm a witness to other people going through this. It was crazy. Yeah. And then it's just the commercial starting off like a ghost.
2: And we're kind of in the flow of, they're not local, but there's some big sporting things coming here in the next couple of weeks. We've got the U.S. Open golf this week. We got Wimbledon coming.
1: Oh, you're talking national.
2: Yeah, international stuff. I mean, it's kind of an interesting time of year.
1: Yeah, did you see the sisters?
2: Venus and Serena are going to team up and play in Wimbledon. Mm-hmm.
1: I saw them play at the Olympics in 2000.
2: Did you really?
1: Yeah, I went because I was in Australia and working for USA Today, and so they gave me tickets. So it'd be cool. Go into the stadium, watch them play. It was cool. They were
2: young in those years.
1: 25,
2: they were in their heyday.
1: Mm-hmm.
2: So that's going to be kind of interesting to see how that plays out, how long they can come in as like wild cards or whatever they call them, qualifiers. But yeah, I mean, U.S. Open back on Long Island, Shinnecock Hills. It's always fun to see those old golf courses and how the players attack it.
1: Are you making your usual summer boys?
2: We're doing baseball.
1: Yeah.
2: You're going to Seattle.
1: When's this?
2: July.
1: Okay. I got to make sure you won't be here, right?
2: I'll give you a call from Seattle.
1: Like me from Indianapolis?
2: Yeah.
1: Yeah, okay. Why there?
2: It's going to be fun. We just picked Seattle because I've been there many, many times, but some of the guys have not, so.
1: They're not any good this year, are they?
2: Yeah, they are good, actually. Yeah.
1: Is what's his name back on track? Because he hadn't been doing well.
2: He's been injured. Okay. I think he's coming back like tonight.
1: Okay.
2: But the team's played pretty well.
1: All right.
2: That division is kind of
1: Yeah.
2: You know, what do they have? Las Vegas A's and Texas? Them and the Angels? About it?
1: Yeah. Michael Evans headed to the Diamondbacks tonight, so.
2: He's going to the game tonight?
1: Yeah, that's why he wanted to get on early. Yeah, I haven't been to a game. I'll probably go see Cincinnati play at some point. And your guy.
2: Why? Just Francona?
1: Francona. But I'm a Cincinnati. I grew up a Cincinnati guy. I'm not any guy anymore. Just to get away. Enjoy 110, 112.
2: The drive is always pleasant.
1: Yes, yes.
2: The Dairy Queen is gone, by the way.
1: Picacho
2: Peaks.
1: It closed,
2: so it was a big story. It made the news.
1: Right. Is it finally officially gone?
2: I think it's gone.
1: Okay, yeah, I did see that story.
2: But there is another one if you keep on driving.
1: Welcome to the small town news.
2: Welcome to Casa Grande.
1: Yeah. Yeah. Okay. You didn't find anything from Yahoo?
3: In terms of the NBA.
1: NBA draft.
3: Yeah, we talked about it.
1: Oh, so you got it? That's what you were talking about?
3: Yeah, that's what I was talking about.
1: Okay. What did they say about you had Koa where?
3: I don't know if I am that, you know.
1: I get it.
3: What's the word?
1: Enamored?
3: Sure, that works. Maybe I'm salty that he left. Could be it.
1: No, I think you're realistic, too. I think if you have a guy who should have come back, and by all accounts, right? By all accounts, you know, scouts and your naked eye or your blind eye or whatever eye, things say that he should come back. And then how can a guy go in the top 30 if he needs a lot of work?
2: Right.
1: But the NBA is not about today. It's about potential.
3: It's true. And do you waste a first-round draft pick on a guy that's going to the G League?
1: That's what they do, though. It's really strange. You pay a guy a lot of money and get better. Here.
2: Yeah.
1: Here's your money.
2: Well, I mean, if he's going to be picked, you know, 25th, he's going to probably be going to a good team, too. So maybe they don't, quote-unquote, need him.
1: Yeah, what if he went to the Knicks?
2: What if he went to the Knicks? What was he going to do?
1: Are we out?
2: Is he going to play?
1: Or do we off? Or do we disappear?